0: Okay, so, Sarah, I'm dropping you off at Emily's?
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0: And Josh, you're going to...
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0: Happy Black History Month. Hi, I'm Lindsay Hauser with Black Student Union. Did you know hip-hop began in the Bronx in the 1970s? It includes four main elements: DJing, rapping, breakdancing, and graffiti. Hip-hop is now one of the most streamed genres in the USA. It has influenced global movements in fashion, language, and activism.
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4: Run across in the middle of the attacking third, picked up by Zach Jones. He's got some arms on him, but he'll shoot and he'll score.
0: Rugby.
4: Big time run here. He's got nobody in front of him.
0: And intramural champions.
5: 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Royal Flush with the ball in a tie game, and Jordan Hare 15-15.
0: We also have highlights from throughout the station.
6: Roll sets. Rejected in the net by the Auburn Tigers. The Tigers take down the Kentucky Wildcats. Carson, they've done it.
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And galvanistic. Galvanism is the concept, the absolute scientific theory that there was a kind of electricity flowing through our bloodstreams, and that was our life force. I use the term because I came across it in Mary Shelley's Frankenstein, and that book is sort of an exploration of the theme of creating a character, of making up a person. So I use the term galvanistic to allude to that book as a sort of a symbol as how I, like, created you as a character. I'm pretending that I know a lot more about you than I actually do. And also to refer to the fact that I've fallen in love with the characters you've created in your body of work.

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2: 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The nickname came from an Anglo-Irish poet named Oliver Goldsmith. Published in the 1770s, Goldsmith's The Deserted Village inspired the name, with the opening line being, "Sweet Auburn, loveliest village of the plain." 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

0: 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I'm like, yo, I knew it. I'm like, yo, he's gonna be my drummer one of these days. Because if he's playing the way I think, man.
1: Come on, Dad. I'm running circles around you.
2: I know, sweetie. Dad's not very fast these days.
1: What about yesterday? 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
1: Or the day before that?
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1: Or the day before that?
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4: Run across in the middle of the attacking third, picked up by Zach Jones. He's got some arms on him, but he'll shoot, he'll score.
0: Rugby.
4: Big time run here. He's got nobody in front of him.
0: And intramural champions.
5: Got 8:50 to go here. Royal Flush with the ball in a tie game, and Jordan Hare 15-15.
0: We also have highlights from throughout the station.
6: Rome sets. Rejected in the net by the Auburn Tigers. The Tigers take down the Kentucky Wildcats. Thurston, they've done it.
0: 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Remember, that is Weagle911.
7: Hello, America. It's your good friend and aspiring disc jockey, Phoebe Bridgers, and I'm here to play my new album, Lost Weekend. I'll talk a little bit about each song before I play it, and that takes us right into the first song, which is called The Outside. This song is about my ability to dissociate and how it once protected me from my life. It now can really stop me from feeling alive when I most want to. Here we go.

This next one is called Lost Boys, and it's about this character that keeps appearing to me as new people. So the song talks about three different people who all have a lot in common, whether it be addiction issues or self-sabotage, just this general raw nerve relationship to the world. And so they are struggling with this big bad feeling, and I struggle with my love for them. So the first verse is about my father, and the next is about a relationship, and then the last is probably the most important relationship of my life. I like how joyous it is. Alex G wrote this little chorus thing that he didn't know what to do with, and it just became immediately clear to me what I wanted to write about. So here it is, Lost Boys.

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So you tell me what this song is about. I don't know. Time passing? I guess. Here we go. Here's Kill Me.

and I would just listen to it, and singing words to it felt totally wrong. Weirdly, one day I just forced myself to try to sit down and do it, and the only thing that felt right was writing about my life a little like a fairy tale instead of so literally. And it's just these same themes of not feeling my life, of not feeling present for my life. The really, really spooky thing is I have a lyric in here about Shelley Duvall, which is the first lyric I wrote for the song. I went to sleep, woke up the next day after writing it, and she had passed away. Rest in peace, Shelley. We love you.

This next song is called The Governor's Waltz. This melody has been around forever. My friend Christian sent me a voice memo of him playing piano.

This next one is called Bobby. I tend to write love songs that are soaked in pain and irony, and I really didn't want to do it this time because it didn't feel like that. I wanted to write about the feeling of love at first hookup, just your life being totally turned upside down by someone in a good way. But there are so many great songs like that, like There She Goes or Marry Me Archie, that it was hard to commit to adding to that that legacy. But at the end of the day, I just had to be honest, and these feelings are, I feel very lucky to have felt them. So thank you, Bobby.

0: All right. It's your friend Phoebe Bridgers, and we've made it to side B of my album Lost Weekend, and this is the titular track, Lost Weekend. This song is about the past, which it's been pointed out to me that every song is about the past. It's about losing touch with the person who knows me best and just feeling lost, which is why it's called that. I was in an altered state one morning when I recorded this. I had just finished writing it, and I just threw my phone on the Mellotron and recorded it. Then I took the song into the studio, and nothing felt as real as that first voice memo. So we just kept it and recorded over it. There's a sample of a piece by Paul Lansky at the end, which is one of my favorite parts of the record, because I've loved that piece for a long time. So here we go. Lost Weekend voice memo. Here it is.
1: Back when all

This next one is called Haunted. I was writing in the woods and was having a hard time, as I tend to when I'm writing, and was playing myself this little bluegrass melody for fun. And then it was really easy to write to it, so I thought maybe I'll keep writing, and then change it or steal from it at some point. And then it just kind of didn't happen. I ended up really liking it as a bluegrass song, and it felt only right to have my two best friends, Julian Baker and Lucy Dacus, on it, because partly it's about being a little bit miserable and then going on tour with them and feeling so alive and happy. I love them so much. So here's Haunted.

This next one is called Panorama. It's a song very heavily influenced by my love of ambient music. I love the weird genre in between ambient and songwriter music, like grouper or florist. I wanted to represent it on the album, and I had this weird half verse of something slash nothing floating around. I threw it in here and it felt perfect to me. It's about death knocking at your door and you've been waiting for it, so you let it in. Here's Panorama.

This next song is called Still Standing. This song is about my dad, who I miss very much. Here's Still Standing.

This next one is called Liberty Tree. It's about falling in love in a hopeless place. True story. It's this mall in Massachusetts called Liberty Tree Mall, which is huge on like back rooms, liminal space, internet. People love it, and I love it. It's very weird, puts you in a really weird headspace. And we recorded it live. We recorded the band live, and I love all the sounds on this recording so much. It came together really, really last minute on the album, and I'm so glad it did. It's one of my favorites. So here's Liberty Tree.

Hello, it is your host again, Phoebe Bridgers, and we have made it to side C of my album Last Weekend, which I'm currently taking you through song by song. This side starts with a song called Never Going Back. It is very self-explanatory. So here's Never Going Back.

Hey, baby. Just had. I know you're busy. Being a rock star takes up a lot of your time, I guess.

This next song is called Other Plans. I wrote it at the very end of making this album. I certainly didn't need any more songs. I already had a lot. And I wrote it very quickly, so it just felt like it had to be included. Someone I love gave me an assignment to write a melody with just one note in it. And then I wrote the song very quickly. I recorded it, just me, on the CP80, and it just felt kind of magical. I still don't know what it's about. I have a suspicion. I have a little private meaning, but it may change. So you tell me what it's about. Here's Other Plans.

This next one is an instrumental called Lost Parade. It's kind of self-explanatory, but it includes a lot of melodic motifs from the album. It also sounds a lot like my old music, so just really takes me to the past. So here's Lost Parade.

This next song is called I Can't Wait. I am very proud of something on this whole album, which is there's no Melodyne on my voice. I am not anti-Melodyne. I think Melodyne's awesome because if you get a great take or a great live take of something and it's distractingly off pitch in certain moments, it can really save you and save the emotionality of the moment. I wanted this album to be really electronic, and I just wanted something to cut against that. What's cool about this is, if you haven't noticed, there's a singer that sings almost as much as me on this album. Her name's Caroline Shaw. She's incredible. She's in a ton of different groups, including Room Full of Teeth, an a cappella group. And she really sings like her voice is an instrument. And she does this crazy microtonal thing throughout this track that I love. It's one of my favorite parts of the album. And this song is about, it's like a little state of the union, just where I was at the time. I like it. I think it sounds really present. So here's I Can't Wait.

All right, we've reached the penultimate track on this album. This is called As Above. It's about the past, present, and future being all on top of each other and the weird headspace that being on an airplane puts you in because of time travel. It's a theme of not only the album, but my life, being on planes, because I am on them all the time. But I also think it's like the thing they say about how you always cry watching movies on a plane. I think I was watching a hot tub time machine over someone's shoulder and it got me thinking about my life. So here's As Above.

Okay, this last song is called Last Weekend Reprise, or Reprise. I'm not sure which one is right. Who cares? It used to be called Last Weekend Relapse, but I thought that was too sinister. But it is about a return to a feeling, the feeling from the first Last Weekend, maybe with some more resolve and contentment. I don't know if you noticed throughout this entire album, but my dad is dead. So instead of kind of the white hot feeling of grief, it's more like thinking about what I loved about him and what I learned from him. And it felt like a good way to end the album. What's really weird is when I wrote this song, I recorded a voice memo like I always do at home. There are dogs barking in the background. One of them is mine. One of them is the neighbors just barking at each other. And I had this whole idea where the first Last Weekend is a voice memo, so it's pretty lo-fi. And I thought, oh, at the end, we'll do a hi-fi version, like a full version in a church with this big organ. And I tried it, and it just didn't feel right. It felt way more emotional, this first take of the first time I ever sang it. So here it is. Here's Last Weekend, and we've snuck the church organ in at the very end, which you'll notice. And then it's just me picking up my phone at the end of the demo, which is how it goes out. So here's Last Weekend.

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Thank you guys so much for listening and for tuning in to your college radio station. I love you so much. I can't wait to play these songs live. I miss you. I love you. Bye.

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The good Lord is taking the rain. That's how it will go. I don't know what else to say. The good Lord again. The good Lord.

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0: 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You were prescribed opioids after the C-section. When Dad injured his back. 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

0: So thank you to Auburn University arborist Alex Hedgepath. Oh my goodness.
1: That's amazing. That's like an ice cream man named Cone.

0: 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Hi, I'm Kayla with Black Student Union, and you're listening to WEGO 91.1 FM. Did you know that this year marks 100 years since Black History Month was first established? What started in 1926 as Negro History Week, created by historian Carter G. Woodson, has grown into a month-long celebration of achievements, resilience, culture, and contributions of Black Americans throughout history.
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Next up, we'll be playing No Rain by Blind Melon on Weagle 91.1.

You just heard No Rain by Blind Melon. Next up here on Weagle 91.1, we're going to be playing Angel Dust's song Big Bite off of their album Yak.

0: And that was Angel Dust's song Big Bite off their album Yak. We'll be right back here on Weagle 91.1 with some more rock after this short break.
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0: What's going on? This is Kaden with the Pink Marker Broadcast. We're back. We had it first semester of last year, but I'm bringing it back. I'm back on Tuesdays at 12 every week. We're going to start off with Close Your Eyes by She's Green.

That was Close Your Eyes by She's Green. I saw them live in Pensacola this summer, and they're a really good band. You also check them people out if you like shoegaze. I'm again one of my other favorite artists. This is a Sunlight on Your Skin by Lil Peep.

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0: That was the end of the PSA break. 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Don't buy those pugs that can barely even breathe. All right, next up, we got Floods by Pantera.

0: That was before I Forget by Slipknot. That's like one of the first metal bands I ever listened to when I was like in middle school. 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
1: Did you know a tiger's roar could be heard from over 2 miles away? That's some serious communication power.
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8: Across in the middle of the attacking third, picked up by Zach Jones. He's got some arms on him, but he'll shoot and he'll score.
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8: Big time run here. He's got nobody in front of him.
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9: Yeah, 8:50 to go here. Royal Flush with the ball in a tie game, and Jordan Hare 15-15.
4: We also have highlights from throughout the station.
10: Roll sets. Rejected in the net by the Auburn Tigers. The Tigers take down the Kentucky Wildcats. Carson, they've got it.
4: Just remember to search Weagle911 on YouTube and hit that subscribe button and the bell so you can be notified whenever Weagle drops. Remember, that is Weagle911.
0: Yeah, you guys should all definitely check out Weagle and join. It's a cool thing. Next up, we got Sleepwalking by Bring Me the Horizon. Yeah, I'm going to Furnace Fest in Birmingham, if y'all have heard about that, in October. They're playing Count Your Blessings for like the first time like in 20 years. That's going to be sick. All right, y'all enjoy.

That was Sleepwalking by Bring Me the Horizon off the album Sempiternal. They used to be like a deathcore band before that band, and they switched to before that album, but the lead singer got sober and didn't want to make that kind of music anymore. It started getting a little bit lighter. I mean, they are going back to it now, but I don't think it's because, you know. But next up, we got Time by Pink Floyd.

That was Time by Pink Floyd, and that sounds really good. All right, next up, I'm gonna play some old school punk music. We're gonna play The Misfits, this is London Dungeon.

That was London Dungeon by the Misfits. And now we're going to go another Misfits song recorded in 1978. This is Hybrid Moments.

0: That was Hybrid Moments by the Misfits, and now we're going to do one last PSA break before my show ends.
1: Dad, we need to talk.
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0: All right, we're done with the PSA break. Now I'm going to play the last songs of my show. First off, we're going to start with Kill the Poor by the Dead Kennedys.

Alrighty, that was Kill the Poor by the Dead Kennedys. Now we're coming up with a Sweet Leaf by Black Sabbath. That's gonna be it for the Pink Marker broadcast today. I'll be back every Tuesday at 12. Thank you for listening.

0: 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We're on every Tuesday at 1 p.m. talking all things music and sports. At the starting
1: of the week, at Summit Talks, you'll hear them speak. Woo, we are back. I cannot tell you how excited I have been to hear that intro all summer. Yes, we are back on Weagle 91.1 FM. This is Play By Playlist as always. I am your host, Brooks Crew. We've got a jam-packed show for you guys today. But first, if you're new around here and you're not really sure, you just maybe just flick the dial over 91.1. Maybe you saw an Instagram story saying check in here, which, by the way, follow my Instagram at It's Brooks Crew to stay up to date on all things this show. But if you're just tuning in right now for the first time, you don't know what this show is about, let me introduce myself for you real quick. My name is Brooks Crew. I am a contract writer for Auburn Tigers on SI. I've been covering Auburn Athletics for a little bit over 2 years now. And, well, when I was given the opportunity to create a radio program by my university, Auburn University's incredible Weagle program here for the students, I couldn't help myself, but the problem was I couldn't decide if I wanted to talk about, or which of my favorite things I wanted to talk about, which are, of course, music and sports, as you heard in the intro. So I figured, why not do both? So here we are. It is August 25th, 2026. It is Tuesday. It's just past 1 p.m. You'll catch me here every week at this time. I'll be here as much as they will let me, and probably more than they'll let me if I can get away with it. But just getting into everything today, we have a lot to catch up on. Obviously, football season rearing very, very, very close. We have a big season this year. New head coach Alex Golish taking over for Hugh Freeze, who was, let's face it, just a complete and utter failure for the second coaching tenure in a row for the Tigers. Just not what you want to see. However, Golish came in, and people were a little bit on edge about it, right? Because people wanted John Sumrall. A lot of people on the Plains wanted John Sumrall. Ironically, the people in Florida who got John Sumrall wanted Lane Kiffin. I guess everybody wanted what they couldn't get. But what Golish did when he came in was almost immediately historic. Of course, he comes in his first press conference, wins over quite a lot of the Auburn faithful with his earliest comment, which was, we are going to run the, you can fill in the blank, out of the ball, which was something that people thought that Hugh Freeze did not do nearly enough in his offenses last year, but he has built a roster to match, that is Golish, I should say, with several talented running backs. We'll get into that, but the first thing that Golish did when he got to Auburn was he had to rebuild almost an entire team, especially the offense. A lot of the defense stuck around. DJ Durkin was a great retain for Golish to keep most of that defense around. But with the offense largely gone, especially three of the what they called the freeze four, excuse me, including, you know, Cam Coleman, Malcolm Simmons, Perry Thompson, Bryce Kane, three of those four are now at different programs. Of course, Cam Coleman famously now at Texas. Golish wasted quite literally no time. I think the first few transfers came through as the portal opened, but the big notable transfer, everybody's been talking about him, it's Byrum Brown. It is quite literally probably the biggest sports topic in Auburn right now is how will Byrum Brown do in the SEC this year. After the break, we'll come back and we'll talk about my official prediction for the 2026 season with Byrum, but after Golish brought in his guys, which consisted of, I believe, over 20 USF transfers from his former school, the University of Southern Florida, or South Florida, I believe I should say. But what really impressed me about Golish's early tenure here at Auburn was not how quickly he reloaded his current roster. It was how well he set himself up for the future. He's been very clear in a lot of his press conferences that this year is to be a foundational year for the Tigers. And, of course, that means they're going to still go out there and try to win some games. Obviously, we haven't been bowl eligible in quite a little while. He's going to go out there and try to win. But what he did in recruiting, specifically the class of 2027, which are players that will not play for him this year, they will only be eligible to play on the roster next year as they graduate from high school. What he did in this recruiting class was something I've very rarely seen from a first-year head coach, especially one that came out of a conference like the AAC. That's not the ACC. That is the AAC, where USF played. Auburn's 2027 class, now that most of the recruiting for the summer has died down, is ranked as the 12th best class in the country. And Golish did it in a really interesting way. He did it without getting a single five-star. He is the only, he and the Tigers are the only team within, I believe, the top 15 that are in the top 15 and does not have a five-star commit. Thought that was really interesting, especially because, well, we loaded up on four stars. We have plenty of incredible talent. The biggest names, of course, I

about one of the better running backs, if you go watch his film, that Auburn has ever recruited. I'm really, really excited to see what he's able to do, especially with Jeremiah Cobb, who's a senior graduating this year. We'll have Bryson Washington ideally next year, assuming he stays on the Plains. He'll be a senior. Omar Mabson, who may also be a very volume carrier this year, will be a junior, I believe. And of course, the great Alvin Henderson, who has been eagerly awaited in Auburn since he committed last year, the former five-star, will then be a junior. So everybody's getting older. Everybody's getting more experienced. And Golish has set himself up really well in that running back room for the next few years. And with Johnson Cook, he set himself up for even a few more after that. And I'm really, really excited to see how all of that turns down, or goes down, I should say. Going into a little bit of offensive identity for the Tigers this year, I'm really excited to see what this running back room, you've heard me talk about it a lot already, I'm really excited to see what it's able to do, especially with Byron Brown at quarterback, who is in his own right a very, very capable rusher. And I honestly, capable is probably an understatement. Byron Brown enters the 2026 season with more 2025 rushing yards than anybody on Auburn's roster. So I think even calling him capable is a massive understatement. Of course, some wide receiver churn. We lost all of the Freeze Four except for Bryce Kane, who we'll talk about a little bit later, but is now playing defense in practice, according to reports, which is really, really, really interesting. There's a lot of interesting new faces on the Plains this year. Bryson Washington, as I mentioned, is supposed to be Auburn's RB2, or at least was expected to be before he got injured at the right at the beginning of spring camp, and there have now been some concerns about his ability to stay in shape, which have led to him not getting a super favorable look at being Auburn's RB2, of course, with Jeremiah Cobb at RB1. It might end up being Omar Mabson. So, of course, the defense is going to look quite similar to last year with DJ Durkin sticking around. Xavier Atkins, who has more awards than I can count. I think the number of award articles I've written about him, I actually have his stats memorized. I think it was 84 total tackles, 60 solo, 9 sacks, 2 forced fumbles, a fumble reception, and an interception, as well as 17.0 tackles for loss. That is how much this guy's name has been popping up in the news. I have those just fully committed to memory. It is insane what people are expecting him to do this season, and I'm really, really excited to see him at the forefront of a Auburn returning core that also includes DeMarcus Riddick, who is now fully healthy after being very limited last season with a shoulder injury. Bryce Dees, or Diaz, who is playing all three positions at linebacker, and Champ Anthony at safety. Probably the hardest hitting player the Tigers have had in a very, very, very, very long time. And he's finally healthy. If he can stay healthy this year, he's a massive leader on the team. And then, of course, Bryce Kane getting some reps in with the corners. A former wide receiver, a former Freeze 4 wide receiver at that. Really interesting to see all of that going on. On the new front, on the defense, Deshaun Womack, a former five-star edge rusher who came from Ole Miss after a quiet freshman season, expected to be a big impact player on the Plains this year, especially with Keldrick Faulk going in the first round of the NFL draft. The Tigers have a vacancy at edge rusher, and Womack is looking to fill it. And then, of course, the defensive line, even beyond Womack, looks incredibly strong this year, especially with new player Cody Sigler, who is, according to Pro Football Focus, the number one returning SEC defensive lineman by grade. And Alex Golish has been very, very, very clear that this, or that Sigler has been really exceptional in practice, and he's really looking forward to what he's able to do during the season. That was a lot. That was just kind of my info dump to get us started here. You need to know everything that's kind of going on around before we go ahead after the break and get into my official game-by-game record prediction for Auburn's 2026 season. However, in the meantime, this is, of course, play-by-playlist, so that means we got to get some music going. And my theme for the
music today, as you guys long-term or long-time

listeners know that I try to have a new theme every week. This week, I just moved into a new apartment a few weeks ago. This is stuff that I have been hearing as I hang out with my friends. We've got a big old speaker. Some of my roommates have really great music taste, and we just have a really, really fun time. So this, of course, we got to start off with what has probably become my favorite song to hear in my dorm, or in my apartment. I'm a junior. I don't have a dorm anymore. In my apartment over the last couple of weeks, it's a fun one. It hits right every time. And honestly, how surprised can you really be? Because it's Phil Collins. We're going to go in here with some Easy Lover, and we'll be back after a quick PSA break on Play-By-Playlist on Weagle 91.1.

0: So when you get to the corner of Smith and Orchard, you're going to want to take a
1: you
0: left.
1: You are not going to
0: Then what you're
1: going to
0: do is turn onto Marcy
1: and Brett
0: Avenue.
1: Just broke up.
0: And go past
1: and
0: the first three
1: she's
0: lights
1: happy about
0: and then
1: it.
0: Take the next left.
1: I don't really
0: then drive
1: think
0: five
1: she's
0: more
1: happy,
0: blocks,
1: but
0: and you should be
1: who
0: there.
1: Who am I to judge, right?
0: Park
1: anyway,
0: on the right.
1: That's
0: I'll
1: what
0: see
1: I
0: you
1: heard
0: later
1: last
0: tonight.
1: Night.
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10: Welcome back to Play by Playlist here on Weagle 91.1 FM. When we left off, I promised you guys that, well, I'd give you my official Auburn game-by-game breakdown record prediction for the upcoming season. We're running a little bit short on time here, so we're going to jump straight into it with week one against Baylor in Atlanta. I have us winning that game. I understand that there are some narratives about, you know, this team is couldn't even beat Jackson Arnold and Hugh Freeze, but this is a completely different Baylor team. So what I don't want to do is to get out here and be like, Auburn wins this game because they beat 2025 Baylor. No, Auburn will win this game because they beat 2026 Baylor with DJ Lagway, who has struggled, but I think he might find his own in Baylor, but I still think Auburn emerges victorious week one. I think we run all over them, kind of like we did last year, even though I just said we didn't beat 2025 Baylor, or we not going to win because we beat 2025 Baylor. But I believe we run all over them. I think Byron Brown gets the arm going a little bit. I think maybe he has one ugly interception that gets people a little bit concerned, but all things considered, I got us 1-0 walking out of Atlanta to our first home game against Southern Miss. Duh. 2-0. Moving on. Week 3. Now, this is the big one. This is a season-defining game for two teams, both Auburn and Florida, who will be traveling to Jordan-Hare to take on the Tigers. Of course, I mentioned earlier in the show, Florida got John Sumrall, who a lot of Auburn fans wanted and who a lot of Florida fans didn't even want. So a lot of proving himself coming for John Sumrall in his first SEC matchup, as well as Golesh's first SEC matchup. Of course, both these coaches have played SEC teams before, but as a head coach of an SEC team. The Gators recently announced that Aaron Filo will be their starter. I like that decision. I think Tramell Jones might find some time later in the year, but I don't think he'll see any action against Auburn. So Byram versus Filo on offense, I favor Byram. However, where I give Florida the advantage is the receivers. So it'll be a matter of which quarterback can make the most of their receivers. Of course, Eric Singleton might be a bit of a sore spot for Auburn fans, but was an Auburn Tiger last year and is now a Florida Gator. So we'll have to watch his return to Jordan-Hare. It'll be interesting to see the Tiger fans' reaction to that one. Week four, Vanderbilt. I've got us winning that one, too. Auburn starts the season 4-0. People start getting excited. Is Golesh the guy? Is this the thing? Blake Berlewitz is the senior at Vanderbilt. He will be starting over Jared Curtis. Frankly, and longtime fans of this show know that I am not the biggest fan of Vanderbilt's previous quarterback, but I don't think their offense has an identity without him this year. I think they might redevelop into something else, but right now I don't see Vanderbilt really getting anything particularly exciting going on offense, and I think Auburn's offense will do more than enough while Auburn's defense shuts down a struggling Vanderbilt offense. 4-0, leaving Nashville. However, sticking in the state of Tennessee and heading to Knoxville, this one I think we drop it. I really do. I think people get really, really excited about Vanderbilt and the 4-0 start, and then we go to Tennessee and we face down Faison Brandon, who is a freshman. I think we get punched in the mouth in Knoxville. I don't see Tennessee losing that game in Knoxville. However, if Faison Brandon struggles in the SEC, and this will be early in the SEC season, I could see Auburn sneaking away with it, but I think it would be sneaking away with it. I don't see a world in which Auburn wins this game comfortably, and for my official prediction, I have us losing to drop to 4-1 on the way to Athens, Georgia, where Kirby Smart is 56-5 at home. I think Auburn beats Georgia during Alex Golesh's tenure. I don't think it's this year, and I don't think it will be first in Athens. I think if Auburn beats Kirby Smart in Athens, it will be a few years down the road. I think our best chance to beat the Dogs is next year. And people, at this point in the season, Auburn is 4-2 with back-to-back losses to Tennessee and Georgia after a 4-0 start. People here probably start writing off the last two games just because they're SEC teams, especially Georgia. However, the gauntlet continues because LSU comes to town with Lane Kiffin. And here's my logic for this one. I have Auburn losing this game. I'm gonna come out and say it. I have Auburn losing this game to drop to 4-3. Auburn is coming off of an away matchup with Georgia. LSU is coming off a home matchup with Mississippi State. I just, in terms of conditioning, in terms of big game hangovers, I find it really, really hard to believe that Auburn wins this game. However, it is in Jordan-Hare, and those Auburn fans don't like Kiffin and they don't like his team. So if Jordan-Hare gets rocking, I could see Auburn squeaking it out, but for my official prediction, I have us losing that game, a drop to 4-3. Then we head to Ole Miss. This is my controversial take. I think we take it. I think it's a statement win for Golesh and the Tigers, but I don't think it's because Auburn is especially good in this game. I think it's a trap game for the Rebels. The week before, they have Texas. The following week, they have Georgia. This is the definition of a trap game for what is very likely to be a very, very, very good Ole Miss team. And, of course, they could lock in and really just hammer all three games in a row. But for the statement, or for the purpose of my official prediction, I have Auburn winning this game due to an immense Ole Miss hangover from Texas, as well as looking ahead to Georgia. Arkansas. Auburn enters 5-3, and I have them walking out 6-3 and bowl eligible for the first time since 2023. How great are those two words to hear as an Auburn fan? Bowl eligible. Man, it's been rough. This Arkansas team, first-year head coach, offense was really, really good last year with Taylen Green, but they don't have him this year. The defense is quite weak. I don't see a whole lot changing rapidly in Arkansas, so I got Auburn walking out of that one with, I would say, a semi-comfortable win against the Razorbacks. Then they head to Mississippi State. This is a game that everybody has as, like, the big, like, this is the team that's going to define Auburn's season. This is the game that's going to define Auburn's season. This is a trap game for Auburn. We got Arkansas the week before. We got Samford the week after. I think this is a game that we win. I really like a healthy Kamario Taylor could be a problem. He's very Byron Brown-esque for those who don't know him. I think we win it. There's just not really any part of me, maybe it's because I grew up fans of the Mississippi State fan and would never admit it to him, that his team would be able to beat mine, but I don't see us leaving Starkville with a loss. I think the only thing that they have working for them is if Kamario Taylor gets going in front of a home crowd, he could be very tough for our defense to stop. But nothing about their defense particularly jumps out to me as something that would be a problem for our offense. Then we have Samford. Duh. Love Samford. Parents' alma mater. Almost went there. This will be the first time they played since what I believe was my 18th birthday when I visited back here when I was still a senior in high school. Auburn's 8-3 walking out of Samford against Alabama. And they're going to Tuscaloosa. This is a tricky one. I think Auburn loses it. And I hate to be that guy. And Auburn has worked and worked and worked. And they have Iron Bowl segments in their practices. They play Dixieland Delight. Like, they're trying to get the team ready for Tuscaloosa. I just, unless Bama falls all the way off the wagon this year, which is always possible. They have done it before. But unless Bama falls all the way off the wagon, I just don't see us beating them in Tuscaloosa. However, quite like Georgia, I could very easily and comfortably see us beating them next year with Tristan Tia, although it would be a little trickier to do it without Byron Brown. So there we have it. Auburn, according to play-by-playlist Brooks Crew, who just referred to himself in the third person, is going to be 8-4 in 2026. You have your own predictions. Feel free to shoot them over to me on my Instagram. My DMs are open, and maybe next week I'll read out some of your crazier takes. But for now, we have a song that is another staple in my apartment. It is actually the favorite song of one of my roommates, who I have told to tune in. I'm not sure if he is tuned in, but if he does, he's going to be very, very happy, because this is Separate Ways by Journey.

0: I apologize to interrupt our music here, and we'll go into some PSAs here in a moment, but my producer just came into the studio and asked me to share the news with you all that this morning, country music legend Dolly Parton passed away at the age of 80. Parton was a 11-time Grammy Award winner, 10-time Country Music Association Award winner, won 13 awards from the Academy of Country Music, and also won a Primetime Emmy Award and a Lifetime Achievement Award. Parton was an absolute icon and a staple of the country music scene, and she will be missed forever. And our hearts here at Weagle go out to her family as they navigate through this trying time. We're going to go to some PSAs, and then we'll be right back with Play By Playlist.
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When we left off, actually, did I promise you guys that I know I told you in the first section. I don't remember if I promised you guys, but we're gonna be talking about three things that I am particularly excited for in this year's Auburn offense, and as this year's Auburn football team, as well as three things that I am a little bit nervous about. Some things I'm not as confident in. And we are running a little bit behind schedule, so we're going to get right into this. The first thing that I am really, really, really excited about this year is, and you're going to be really surprised that I said this, it's Byron Brown. He was the only quarterback in football last year to pass for over 3,000 yards and rush for over 1,000 yards in the same season. He's one of 12 quarterbacks of all time in the FBS to do that. Just a absolute playmaker. He's bigger than you. He knows he's bigger than you. It's just, he's a guy that you want on your side and not against you. I think there have been some concerns about the way he throws a football that, you know, it's a little bit different than what people are used to. But I think the stats speak for themselves. If he threw for 3,000 yards with a janky throw in motion, cool. If he threw for 750 yards with a janky throwing motion, I'd have some questions, but it was 3,000, and he was one of the best touchdown total production scorers in football last year, not even in his own conference, not on his own team, in football. So I'm really, really optimistic about what this new quarterback could mean for us. And then additionally, the second thing I'm really excited about is our rushing attack. Of course, it starts with Jeremiah Cobb, the senior Auburn returner, and then it extends to what will be an RB2, where Gullis was talking about. They're looking to have three running backs. One and two will rotate kind of on a drive-to-drive basis or a situation-to-situation basis, with a third coming in as necessary. The big question right now is, who will the RB2 be? Because it was, like I said earlier, it was expected to be Bryson Washington, but with his health concerns and his, you know, staying in shape concerns, he might get put down to RB3 or even lower if guys like Nekhai Davenport, a transfer from USF, can really get their stuff going. I'm also really, really excited for our defense. I think they actually, despite losing two players to the NFL draft and a couple of players in the transfer portal, I actually think our defense may look better this year with more experienced linebackers, guys like DeMarcus Riddick, Bryce Diaz, even Bryce Kane on defense as a corner, but not a linebacker, but he'll be on defense as well. That'll be interesting to watch. I'm really excited to see that, and I think this defense, it allowed 24 points or fewer in all but two games last year, and those two games were games where DJ Durkin couldn't devote his full attention to the defense. So I am actually incredibly optimistic about our defense this year. Some things that I am a little bit nervous about. The first one is the offensive line. We had seven starters play offensive line last year. Six of them are now gone. Five went to the transfer portal. Five went to the NFL. One went to the transfer portal, and one was true freshman Cale Ellis, who played a few snaps for Connor Liu while he was injured and is stuck around this year. We'll be happy to have him. However, Gullis has made some concerning comments about how this team really handles on the offensive line, and he even said that the pace of how well this team develops is being set by the offensive line, which, well, means they're kind of the bottleneck. I'm a little bit nervous about our receivers, especially with the losses of Cam Coleman, Malcolm Simmons, Perry Thompson, Eric Singleton, big, big names replaced by majority USF transfers and a 5'6 wide receiver from Troy named Trey Taylor. Actually really excited for him. We'll talk about him more next week. I'm also a little bit nervous about how this team is going to be able to bounce back from bad losses. There's going to be a few this season. It's a first year under a new head coach. It is a transfer, not even heavy. It is a mostly transfer roster. And I worry about what that could mean. I told you guys we were behind schedule because we're already going into our next song. And because of the announcement that I made during the last commercial break, I've restructured a little bit of our soundtrack. So instead of sticking with that kind of apartment feel, we're going to only play Dolly Parton for the rest of Play By Playlist. It'll be a first for the show. But just out of respect for who is probably the greatest female country
artist of all time. I don't really see anybody else in that debate, and just a life changer for so many. So we're going to go into some more Dolly Parton, and we'll do some PSAs, and we'll be right back to wrap things up after the break.

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4: Run across in the middle of the attacking third, picked up by Zach Jones. He's got some arms on him, it'll shoot and he'll score.
0: Rugby.
4: Big time run here. He's got nobody in front of him.
0: An intramural champions.
5: Got 8:50 to go here. 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
6: Rome sets. Rejected in the net by the Auburn Tigers. The Tigers take down the Kentucky Wildcats. Carson, they've done it.
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11: Welcome back to Play by Playlist. It is the final segment of the show, which is kind of a freestyle segment, a segment that I don't really script. It's a segment where I just kind of talk about what I want to talk about. And, well, for this one, it's Trey Taylor. I know. I said I'd talk about it next week. I can't help myself. I'm really excited for this kid. He's such an interesting player because he actually is 5'6", 150 pounds. Like, he's not a big guy at all. But transferring in from Troy, where he started his career at junior college, transferred to Coastal Carolina, transferred to Troy, where last season he put together 48 receptions for 761 yards and 4 touchdowns, averaging 15.9 yards per reception at 5'6". What? Who does that? That doesn't make any kind of sense to me, but there is a bit of a hitch. First of all, Auburn picked up this guy, I think it was 8 days ago. So very, very, very late to be adding players to your roster, but I digress. I mean, do what you got to do there, Golish. But there is a bit of an issue, because like I mentioned, he started his career at junior college where he played 2 seasons, and then he played 1 season at Coastal for 3 seasons, and then he played 1 season at Troy for 4. If you're counting at home, that means his eligibility is technically up. However, the original argument for an extra year of eligibility, like the first argument for it, was that if you played in junior college or community college, you should at least get 1 extra year in the big leagues, you could call it, as you didn't really get your full experience there, and it's not necessarily as committed to the NCAA. So Taylor is in the process of getting a TRO, of course, and the whole NCAA TRO, you know, the NCAA has NFL players trying to return to college, and we're worried about a 5'6 wide receiver. Doesn't make a whole lot of sense to me, but, you know, I'm just the guy on the radio. Golish, what he has said in response to how do you plan on getting a guy ready to go so young, or not so young, but so young to the team, hasn't played with Auburn, doesn't know their system, doesn't know their schematics, doesn't know their cultural identity, doesn't know any of it. How do you get a guy like that and turn him into a variable threat on an offense with less than 2 weeks before the season starts? Well, first of all, it starts with him being eligible to play. We've discussed that. But then it goes to Golish's first plan for him. He wants him returning kicks and punts, which I think is brilliant because it might be the only position on the field besides, I guess, kicker, where it doesn't really matter how tall you are. It matters how fast you are. It matters how you evade defenders. It matters how you move. And Trey Taylor moves pretty well. His top game, like his top high speed in a game, and this is a verified time, he topped out at 23.6 miles an hour. He could have gotten pulled over in a school zone as fast as he was running. So I'm really optimistic about him. Of course, if he gets cleared before the Baylor game and returns a kick during that game, it'll be the second straight season that a new Auburn transfer has done so. It would also be really interesting if he took one back to the house against Baylor, because it would, again, after Rayshon Pleasant's return last year against Baylor, to really get that game away from us, or away for us. People kind of forget how close that game was for a little bit. But if he is able to take one back to the house, that means that, again, 2 years in a row, a new Auburn transfer will have returned a kick from end zone to end zone for a touchdown in the season opening game. So I'm really excited about Trey Taylor. People are really turned off by the by his height. I don't think it's important, especially in the way Golish wants to use them and use him. And then if he gets into the offense later, it's going to be end around specialist. It's going to be wide open deep ball kind of guy, the kind of guy that it doesn't matter how tall the guy guarding him is because the guy can't catch him. So that'll do it for today on Play by Playlist, the first one of the year. It has been an absolute joy to have you all around, and we will we'll end off here with a little bit more Dolly Parton in honor of one of the greatest, if not the greatest, before I see you guys again next week, right about the same time, Tuesdays at 1 p.m. Central, 2 p.m. Eastern on Weagle 91.1 FM. So until then, this has been Play by Playlist. I'm your host, Brooks Crew. It's been a ball. I'll see you guys next time.

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0: I never would have gotten out of there without your singing. 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

0: first night in Berlin, and I want to dance. 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
1: Good afternoon, this is your DJ speaking. It's Miles Carter. We will be taking a wonderful flight over the United States of Music. We'll be crossing over the mountainous funk lands, over the river of jazz, and through the swamp of soul. We'll also be passing through some other jamtastic landscape. I want you to sit back, relax, and enjoy the show.
2: 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I know you love it. I know you're excited for me to be back again. This is James of the Clouds with your favorite radio host, Miles Carter, here on 91.1 Weagle FM. The time is currently 4 o'clock in the afternoon on this wonderful Tuesday, August 25th. The temperature outside is 91, feels like 93. It is hot and sunny out there, but at least it's not that humid. I know that if you've listened to my show before, you know that I like to get right onto the music. So that's what we're going to do today. We're going to start off with Soft Cell's Tainted Love. You can hear in the background. Again, this is Tainted Love by Soft Cell.

Fading us out there with Tainted Love by Soft Cell. Again, we're moving on through all that music. It's Year of the Cat playing in the background by Al Stewart. I hope everyone's having a wonderful Tuesday. The time is 4:03 on this wonderful Tuesday, August 25th. We have Year of the Cat playing in the background by Al Stewart. Hope you guys enjoy.

madness out there in the background is Year of the Cat by Al Stewart. It's a wonderful, wonderful song. The time is currently 4:10 o'clock, and it is currently 91, feels like 93. It is hot out there, but it is sunny, so it's not that humid. It's not that bad. You get a little bit of breeze, and you get cooled off. We're going to go ahead and keep on rolling on through the music. It's Saturday in the Park by Chicago. Even though it's a Tuesday, we'll pretend it's a Saturday. Again, Saturday in the Park by Chicago.

0: that Saturday in the park by Chicago. The time is currently 6:14. It's 91 outside. We're going to have to take a quick little break, but don't tune off because we have amazing, some more amazing music right after this, after a couple quick announcements. I hope you guys stick around because, again, we have some more awesome music coming up in a few minutes.
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5: 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It's Jams in the Clouds with your favorite radio host, Miles Carter. Here the time is 6, or not 16. I have it on military time up here. It's 4:16:31. Time is, or temperature is going to be 91. Feels like 93. It's sunny out there, but at least it's not humid. That's all we can say. That's all I have to say. And let's hear what Genesis has to say with their song, That's All.

And that's all. That's all we have. That's not all we have. We have plenty more songs for you kind folk out there. If that was all, that's all by Genesis. Time is currently 4:20. It's a wonderful Tuesday, the August 25th. The temperature outside is 91, feels like 93. We already know what the song is. It's You Really Got Me by The Kinks. I know you guys want to listen to it, so we're just going to go ahead and listen to the music again. You Really Got Me by The Kinks. Yeah.

Man, that was You Really Got Me by The Kinks. The time is currently 4:22. Next, we have Escape, the Pina Colada song by Rubit Holmes. I hope you guys enjoy this one.

And fading out there is Escape, the Pina Colada song. I know you guys were singing along out there. That was Escape by Rupert Holmes. Next up, we got a classic by Chuck Berry. You Never Can Tell. Again, that's You Never Can Tell by Chuck Berry.

0: fading out there was You Never Can Tell by Chuck Berry. We're going to have to take a quick little break, but we'll be right back after these short messages. I hope you guys stick around because we have some more amazing music coming around in just a few minutes.
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0: 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Today we're going to do some, the time is currently 4:31, about to be 4:32. And it's currently 91 outside, but feels like 93. It's hot out there. But you know what? It's okay because we got some breeze going, and it'll feel a little bit cooler. We're going to go ahead and move on straight to the music. It's Heart of Glass by Blondie. I hope you guys are singing and dancing along.

And fading out for us there was Blondie by Heart of Glass. The time is currently 4:35. It's currently 91 outside. Again, we have a phone number if you wish to call and just chat or give a recommendation. That's going to be 334-844-9345. If you didn't catch it the first time, that's okay. It's going to be 334-844-9355. And there's a guy in here. It's a couple guys. It's named the Boogles. And it's they're coming to hear the kill the radio star with apparently a video gun. Anyway, it's Video Killed the Radio Star by the Bugles. I hope you guys enjoy.

0: And fading us out there is Abracadabra by the Steve Miller Band. We're going to have to take a quick break, but we'll be right back after these short messages. The time is currently 444, 444 all around, except let's not 44 outside. It is currently 91. But anyway, I'll stop yapping, and we'll go ahead and take a quick break, but we'll be right after. We'll be back right after these short messages.
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0: 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It's currently 91. Feels like 93, although it is not that humid, so that's very nice. But you know what? Hopefully one of these nights will be the time when it gets cold. I don't know, but all we have to do is listen to the Eagles for now with their song, One of These Nights. Again, this is One of the Nights by the Eagles.

fading out there as one of these nights by the Eagles. The time is currently 4:51. I hope everyone has had a great, great listening experience, a great first week of school, for great first week back. If you're new here, welcome, welcome, welcome to Auburn. Again, this is your local radio show, Radio 91.1 Wiggle FM. Please come down. You can be a DJ if you really want to, and I promise you it's a lot of fun. Again, the time is currently 4:51. This is going to be the last song. It's going to be Lowdown, playing in the background by Boss Scraggs. If you want to catch me again, it's going to be every Tuesday from 4 to 5 Central. If you're over in Columbus and you listen in, I appreciate it. That's going to be 5 to 6 Eastern. And I really appreciate everyone for listening. Again, if you want to catch me again, it's going to be 4 to 5 Central every Tuesday. And I hope everyone has a wonderful, wonderful rest of their day and a rest of their week. We're heading out here with Lowdown by Bob Crack. The time is currently 4:52. 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
8: Run across in the middle of the attacking third, picked up by Zach Jones. 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
4: Yeah. Yeah. The world is so small till it ain't. Yeah. I'm building up a wall till it break. She hate it when I call and it's late. I don't wanna keep you waiting. I hope I never keep you waiting. Yeah. I think I know it all, but I don't.

0: and tall. Yeah, I might trip, I never fall. God knows I came close.
1: Don't try this at home.
0: I know I probably need to do better. Whoever keep my together. You never told me being rich was so lonely. Nobody know me.

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That's why I wrote this song, tell myself to hold on. I can feel my fingers slipping in a motherfucking instant, I'll be gone. Do you want it all if it's all mediocre? Staring at the wall in the wall full of posters, looking at my dreams, who I wanna be. I guess you gotta see it to believe.

0: Scott, welcome to the program.
1: Thank you.
0: What is lucid dreaming and what's not lucid dreaming? And perhaps even an example of one of your lucid dreams. A lot of misunderstanding about it because the phrase itself doesn't really define what it is. The dream that's lucid is one in which you dream of the

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And usually it is accompanied by the statement, I am dreaming, or this must be a dream. So it has more to do with the dreamer than the dream itself. The dream may be beautiful or horrible, but the thing that makes it lucid is the dreamer.

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0: My name is the official bard of Baldwin County, and I just recorded a Weagle session here at WEGL 91.1 FM. I played a couple of my songs there, and you can watch it in a couple of weeks when it comes out on WeagleFM.com and YouTube.com. 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I won't get mad at you if you don't. Bye!
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6: Okay, okay, we're buckling up.
5: See, all buckled.
4: Good choice. I'll just have to do my dad dance at dinner time. What, what?
5: No!
7: 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Never give up until they buckle up. 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
3: 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It's time for the Golden Oldies program with your host, Dr. Hepcat. Yeah, yeah, real rock and roll from 1954.